0: So what does it mean to live different?
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0: lost the competition and a $100,000 prize. Mercifully, this show was cancelled after only one episode. Reality TV is so pervasive that it now has its own network. And according to The Economist, one out of every seven teenagers hopes to attain fame through an appearance on a reality TV show. There is no doubt that reality television is popular. And please understand, these shows aren't reality. Entertaining, maybe. Realistic, not at all. But that doesn't prevent people from thinking that what they see on TV is how the world really is. When people's problems come their way, they get distorted by their perception of reality based upon what they see on these shows. I think we need to give ourselves a bit of a reality check and realise we live in the real world and we can actually make a real difference. Let's focus on the things that are real and not spend our time on the things that aren't. I'm Andy Kerr.
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1: Do you have a best friend? Imagine having a friend that cared about you so much that they always made time for you. They always kept their word and never left you on your own. They were so generous and always helped provide whatever it is you needed. If you got lost, they'd show you which way to go. If you were scared, they'd be by your side to strengthen you. When you got worried, they would hold your hand and bring you peace. They loved you so much that they would literally lay down their life for you. This sort of perfect love is literally impossible to find in a human being, but it's exactly who God is. His love is selfless and his heart is completely for you. God laid down his life for you, but he will never force his love upon you. It's up to you to receive it from him. So what are you waiting for? 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
2: 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In Paul's first letter to Timothy, in chapter 2, verse 22, he says, "Run from anything that stimulates youthful lusts. Instead, pursue righteous living, faithfulness, love, and peace. Enjoy the companionship of those who call on the Lord with pure hearts."
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1: The word for today comes from Psalms chapter 119, verse 35. Make me walk in the path of your commandments. The relational pathway. People who follow the relational pathway find that they have a deep sense of God's presence when they are involved in significant relationships. Jesus' words, "For where two or three are gathered together in my name, I am there in the midst of them," makes perfect sense to the relational type. If you are on the relational pathway, you may feel guilty when you hear other people speak of long periods of solitude with God and think, solitude wouldn't be so bad if I could just bring a bunch of other people along. You've often experienced key spiritual moments such as being convicted of sin or being encouraged to persevere as God speaks to you through other people. You are much more apt to practice prayer or acts of servanthood when you can do it in a relational context. When you are on the relational pathway, you tend to hear God speak to you more in a conversation than from a book, and you stagnate spiritually to the degree that you feel isolated. But there are two dangers you must guard against. One is superficiality, getting spread so thin relationally that no one gets past your external self to know you and love you and challenge you deeply. The second is becoming so dependent on the thoughts and counsel of others that you don't develop the sensitivity and ability to hear God for yourself. Your ears shall hear a word behind you saying, "This is the way, walk in it," whenever you turn to the right hand or whenever you turn to the left. This has been your word for today.
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0: those good old days.
1: G'day, it's Andy Goulet from Red Frogs Australia. You know, one of the myths in Aussie culture is drinking too much and you've got to drink a lot to have a great time, where actually the opposite is true. You know, waking up in a gutter with peas and carrots on your shirt, wondering why your head feels like it's been hit by a semi-trailer and why there's a dent in your car, you don't even know how it got there, that's not even fun, you know. And I think these days, you know, we need to make smarter choices. We realise that you can have a great time without getting drunk. You can have a great time without thinking. You have to drink a lot of alcohol to enjoy yourself. In fact, a cleaner lifestyle is cleaner fun and better fun.
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Everything I own in the back of the bed. Wide-eyed dreaming about a Nashville skyline. Naive enough to think that it's mine.

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0: gentleman had given in his honour, and several people were present who were jealous of the great admiral's success. They sat mocking him, saying, "Anybody can sail across the ocean, and anybody can coast along the islands on the other side, just as you have done. It is the simplest thing in the world." Columbus made no answer, but after a while he took an egg from a dish and said to the company, "Who among you can make this egg stand on its end?" One by one, it was passed around the room and all the gentlemen tried, with no prevail. Then Columbus took the egg and struck its small end gently upon the table so as to break the shell a little, after there was no trouble in making it stand upright. He simply said, "It is the simplest thing in the world, anybody can do it," after he has been shown how. Let me say, don't be someone who sits on the sideline mocking those who are having a go, only to say it was easy after the solution has been presented. But instead, be someone who solves mysteries and reaches the ends of the earth. I'm Andy Kirk.
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2: The works of the flesh are evident, and in Galatians 5, verse 19 to 21, it makes it plainly obvious. Sexual immorality, impurity, lustful pleasures, idolatry, sorcery, hostility, quarrelling, jealousy, outbursts of anger, selfish ambition, dissension, division, envy, drunkenness, wild parties, and other sins like these? It's all a desire of the flesh. Let me tell you again, as I have before, that anyone living that sort of life will not inherit the kingdom of God.
0: Live different.
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1: The word for today comes from Psalms chapter 119, verse 35. Make me walk in the path of your commandments. The relational pathway. People who follow the relational pathway find that they have a deep sense of God's presence when they are involved in significant relationships. Jesus' words, "For where two or three are gathered together in my name, I am there in the midst of them," makes perfect sense to the relational type. If you are on the relational pathway, you may feel guilty when you hear other people speak of long periods of solitude with God and think, solitude wouldn't be so bad if I could just bring a bunch of other people along. You've often experienced key spiritual moments such as being convicted of sin or being encouraged to persevere as God speaks to you through other people. You are much more apt to practice prayer or acts of servanthood when you can do it in a relational context. When you are on the relational pathway, you tend to hear God speak to you more in a conversation than from a book, and you stagnate spiritually to the degree that you feel isolated. But there are two dangers you must guard against. One is superficiality, getting spread so thin relationally that no one gets past your external self to know you and love you and challenge you deeply. The second is becoming so dependent on the thoughts and counsel of others that you don't develop the sensitivity and ability to hear God for yourself. Your ears shall hear a word behind you saying, "This is the way, walk in it," whenever you turn to the right hand or whenever you turn to the left. This has been your word for today.
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1: 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Galatians 5:17-18 gives us advice. For the flesh lusts against the spirit, and the spirit against the flesh. 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

well-known speaker started off his seminar by holding up a $20 note. 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

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Hands still went up in the air because they realised that the note hadn't lost its value. Many times in our lives,

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0: incredible misunderstanding of the nature of love. We're so overwhelmed by romantic love in songs, books, and movies. We've come to believe that love is simply something magical that happens. And when something difficult comes up in our relationships, our natural instinct is to think, well, Taylor Swift doesn't have to put up with this, and neither do I. We have an addiction to romantic love, but we need to understand there are actually two stages of love, the obsessive stage and the covenant stage. The obsessive stage of love is the love that we see in movies. We see our relationships as perfect and our significant other has not one single flaw within their being. We have irrational thoughts and act impulsively. Love here requires no effort. Love is simply in the air. This stage sounds awesome, right? However, many people get stuck in this stage and often find themselves in failed relationships. We have to find the covenant stage of love. This one requires work. It has to be fed and nurtured. It has to be understood. The obsession begins to fade as reality sets in to commit to the other's well-being. Covenant love is conscious, intentional, and is a commitment to love one another no matter what. Covenant love requires two factors: knowledge of the nature of love and the willingness to love. This doesn't mean that the other stage should get left behind. In fact, if we neglect the spontaneous love we found at first, that can also become dangerous. But it means that we move into a deeper understanding of the other person, where we have their best interests at heart and not our own. I'm Mel Harris, talking relationships.
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1: I love food, and it blows my mind how a chef can take 20 random ingredients that taste so bland on their own and can make a delicious meal out of them. I don't need to know how the chef does it. All I need to know is that the chef can make a beautiful meal and I will eat at their restaurant. When it comes to God, we don't need to understand how He can take all the bland parts of our lives and turn them into something beautiful. All we need to know is that He is able to do it. Let me tell you, this is what God does best. He takes everyday ordinary people and helps them to live extraordinary lives. You can trust God because He loves you and only wants the best for you. What are you waiting for? Reach out to Jesus today.
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0: Let's be real. Living different isn't always easy. Life's hard. We get discouraged, question our faith, and it's easy to feel alone. But the good news is, you aren't alone. God's got your back, and so do we. So if there's something you'd like prayer for, text us your prayer request on 0401 132 888 and we'll be praying for you. 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

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Gonna check out this one from Clark Becker.

History, that's coming up. And of course, brand new Switchfoot album, Forever Now. It is out, came out yesterday. I'm just a little bit excited about that. If you've heard the album, let me know what you think. It is so good. We're going to check out their lead single, Absolution, on the way. Let's get into it. Right now, Blanca with Ryan Ellis. It's I'm Yours, Living Different, on V180 for your Saturday simulcast.

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1: 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O Lord, restore my life again, as you promise.
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How good is that? New single from Switchfoot, taken from their latest album, Forever Now, came out yesterday. I am pretty excited. It's so cool to have a band that has been around since I was a little kid and still producing music and still rocking it. So cool. Now, for those who have been joining along, we teamed up with the Treasury Project at the start of the year. We've been doing it for the last couple of years where we commit one Bible verse every single week to our heart and to our minds. And we're up to week 26. Cannot believe we're already at the end of term two. We are halfway through the year. And last day for this Bible verse, it's from Romans 12, 1. It says, "Therefore, I urge you, brothers, in view of God's mercy, to offer your bodies as living sacrifices." It's from Romans 12, 1. It says, "Therefore, I urge you, brothers, in view of God's mercy, to

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0: Forest Frank, it's okay at V180 for your Saturday simulcast. Mel with you today. Forest Frank is on tour and he's getting people up from the stage to do a rap, and he called up this young kid, was not planned, and he absolutely smashed it.
1: You want to do it?
2: And guys, this stuff is not pre-planned.
1: How do you feel right now?
3: Nervous.
1: That's okay. Even if you don't get all the words, it's all good. We're here to praise God, okay? You can't mess up praising God. Hey, yo, Victor, make sure that is understood.
0: This guy looks like he's like 12, and he's just going for it. Oh, so, so good. Check out the reel on Hi Forest Frank on Instagram. That guy absolutely killed it. How nervous would you be? Hey, a whole stadium of people coming up. Emerson Day. Here's Sarah Reeves. Dance to it. Living different right here at V180.

Blessing of Oh Child, it's your Saturday simulcast right here at V180. And what I absolutely love about V180 is somewhere today, someone is listening right now who will receive hope through what they hear on V180. And we've had some beautiful people write in through our Visionathon sharing their testimonies. Another moment is from Sandra. She's from Gunnedah and she wrote in, it's a regional town in the New England region of New South Wales. And she said, the vision in V180 has changed her life. She first discovered it simply while just searching for a station in her car. She was amazed to hear her favorite worship song play on her birthday. And now she just loves Vision and she keeps connected to stories of faith and clear, encouraging Bible teaching. Learning about ministries like Convoy of Hope, Feed the Hungry and Answers in Genesis has really inspired Sandra, even to the point of delivering Bibles herself. She also loves the Bible studies. She loves Fel and Andy on Vision and the worship music on Vision Worship as well. She said she loves the mix of real life stories, history, and the current world facts that makes her day. And she's very grateful that she stumbled across Vision. 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
1: The word for today comes from Psalms chapter 119, verse 35. Make me walk in the path of your commandments. The relational pathway. People who follow the relational pathway find that they have a deep sense of God's presence when they are involved in significant relationships. Jesus' words, "For where two or three are gathered together in my name, I am there in the midst of them," makes perfect sense to the relational type. If you are on the relational pathway, you may feel guilty when you hear other people speak of long periods of solitude with God and think, solitude wouldn't be so bad if I could just bring a bunch of other people along. You've often experienced key spiritual moments such as being convicted of sin or being encouraged to persevere as God speaks to you through other people. You are much more apt to practice prayer or acts of servanthood when you can do it in a relational context. When you are on the relational pathway, you tend to hear God speak to you more in a conversation than from a book, and you stagnate spiritually to the degree that you feel isolated. But there are two dangers you must guard against. One is superficiality, getting spread so thin relationally that no one gets past your external self to know you and love you and challenge you deeply. The second is becoming so dependent on the thoughts and counsel of others that you don't develop the sensitivity and ability to hear God for yourself. Your ears shall hear a word behind you saying, "This is the way, walk in it," whenever you turn to the right hand or whenever you turn to the left. This has been your word for today.
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0: Amanda Jensen, Wild Ones, Living Different right here at V180. It is great to have your company on the show today. We love to chat to the voices behind the music. Now, Brandon Murphy was around a long time ago when I was a kid. He was pumping out album after album and then he kind of stopped and we hadn't heard anything new from him for a while. So I thought I'd reach out and find out what he's been up to, where he is and why he stopped making music.
1: Writing this album, this latest album, Life is Hard, God is Good, was so, it was such a special experience for me. I've just been through a lot in my journey and like relationship, like with the music industry. And I made a lot of mistakes. There were a lot of things that just my heart and my character were just not ready for. Mm-hmm. In a lot of ways, like there were just a lot of growing pains just in my life because of the way that I approached music and, you know, being a recording artist and things like that. And so Life is Hard, God is Good is kind of the story of the previous few years and kind of just my journey just and some of my struggles and some of just hitting some low points in my life and, you know, sin for sure, suffering, like my family just went through a lot of different things. I was just trying to figure out life and really like who I am and who God's called me to be. And it's probably the most authentic of a project that I've written and I've released. So I kind of felt like, and the final track on the album is a song called To the Lamb. I remember as I was writing that song, I kind of got into it. And then I thought, if I could write one song as if it were the last song I'll ever write, what would I say? No, what would I want them to know about me? What would I want them to know about Jesus? What final song would I want from my heart to hit other people's hearts? What would I want it to be? So that's what To the Lamb is.
0: So cool. And if you'd like to hear the rest of that story about why he stopped music and where he's at right now, you can check out the full podcast on our Vision Christian Media app or, of course, search for V180 Brandon Murphy anywhere you listen to podcasts. 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

Getting our worship on the way, and Ben Reeves. All the way from Texas, we caught up with Jeremy and Cody Reeves from Ben Reeves. 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We got to chat to them all about that song, If I Didn't Have You. That is on the way right now, though. Ethan Beer, it's Eyes For You, right here at V180.

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0: Tef Shalita, new one. 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Now, we got to catch up with the brothers, Jeremy and Cody Reeves from the band Reeves. These guys are all the way from Texas. I had a great chat to them, and you can have a listen to the full podcast on our Vision Christian Media app. And I asked them all about their song, If I Didn't Have You, and what's the story behind the song?
1: I just realized what I had. What I thought I had as a young kid, it was not what the Bible said it should have. And honestly, in that period of time, there was just so much turmoil in life. You know, life just felt chaotic. You know, you search for things and you search for peace and you search for comfort and joy in every other way. But ultimately, in that searching, you're looking for Jesus and you don't even realize it. And it was after I gave my life to the Lord and God radically changed my heart. You see, okay, this is what life looked like before I had Jesus. And now this is what life is like with Jesus. And just the peace you have and the hope is unimaginable trying to live life again without Jesus. Your life is pointless and there's no joy, no hope, no peace in life. And so we just kind of wanted to write a song that was like, hey, this is what life would be crazy and life wouldn't be good without Jesus.

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Mel with you at V180. I hope you're having an awesome day so far. 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Now, this magazine has some amazing devotionals in there. 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Stars go dim right now. It's Satisfied at V180. All my soul.

0: your Saturday simulcast right here at V180 with Bodie. Cannot believe we are already at the end of term two as we enjoy some R&R for school holidays. I hope you're having an awesome break. Cannot believe we're halfway through the year already. It's absolutely insane. Now, we caught up with the guys from the band Believers, BLVRS, Nitro X, J Steph, two guys that do their own music, and they joined together to produce Believers. It's all written over Zoom as they live in completely different countries. And I asked them all about their track, Another Way.
1: Yeah, I can touch on that briefly. That one was really fun because I think that is the Rest was first. Uh-huh. Jordan and I did Rest in person. That would have been the first song that we ever did together in person that we released.
0: Yeah.
1: I'm pretty sure.
0: Yeah.
1: So that was fun. Another Way was also really fun because it was this whole project is very from Nashville this summer. Like, it was a lot of it was written in Nashville this summer and like recorded there. So I wrote it with Jacob. Stanifer is our good friend. And we put that together. I've always wanted to write with him. And so it was super fun. We did that. And then at the end of the week, we recorded it. I'll let Jordan touch on some of the inspiration behind like the song. Because Jordan had come in with like a concept and Jacob and I kind of fleshed it out a little bit further.
0: But. So good.
2: Yeah, I came in with first Owen sent me the song and I just had a cool melody and it was completely different. And so I was just trying to figure out because it was such a floaty chorus.
0: Mm.
2: I didn't know what to put there. Because it's like, this gotta be. And I was like, okay. But originally it was like, and I had to figure out there's not much to say. Like, so what am I intentionally going to say there? So I was kind of struggling with the chorus, but the verse melody, the second verse was actually my first verse. So I wrote that and had a really good idea with what I wanted it to talk about like not being able to do life on our own and we need the Lord and what he provides as we go throughout our life because he's essential to our daily walk. So Owen took those thoughts and ideas and the melodies I sent, and our friend Jacob and he and Jacob wrote the rest of it. I touched up some of the lyrics afterwards, and then we came out with this great song with our friend Keegan, who was able to hop on the second verse, and it was a lot of fun. Very, very much one of my favorites off the project.

0: horse to the car and yelled, "Pull Nelly," but the horse didn't move. He said, "Pull Buster," but still the horse didn't move. Next, the farmer yelled, "Pull Coco," but once again the big strong horse stayed still. Finally, he yelled, "Pull, buddy," and all of a sudden the horse pulled and pulled and the car came out of the ditch. The man thanked the farmer but asked why he got the horse's name wrong. The farmer said he didn't get it wrong, but the horse is blind and he thought if he was the only one pulling, he wouldn't even try. You know, we're often like Buddy. We won't try something unless we think there are others helping. The truth is that we have the strength in us to achieve so much more. So don't wait to be tricked into doing something, but just give it a go. I'm Andy Kirk.
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Grace Runkle, open-handed, living different. It's your Saturday simulcast right here at V180. Mel with you today. And wow, Therrien has just announced the release of a brand new album. She said, "It's been this reoccurring theme over the last couple of years as I've traveled across the US and internationally to stay close to the Lord. Only He will keep my peace, joy, will, and hope intact. This album, in many ways, is like a personal devotional in music form. It's filled with reminders to myself to keep my eyes locked tightly on Christ as I journey through this mad big world." And she's just released her very first title single. Check it out, Mad Big World.

is coming out in August this year. 17 new songs, and you can pre-save right now. How cool is that? Looking forward to that one. Here's Crowder. It's Good God Almighty right here at V105.

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1: It's Jared Monk, Goliath, Living Different on V180 for your Saturday simulcast. Great to have your company on the show today. As we wrap up term two, cannot believe it is school holidays already. We are halfway through the year and I'm already starting to see Christmas things popping up around the stores. It's kind of scaring me a little bit. It's not Christmas yet. Coming up.

God's Way, all the way, that and a whole heap more. Get in touch with us. We're on Facebook, Instagram, all the socials, and V180AU. We'd love to hear from you. Here's Zach Williams. It's Wait For Me at V180.

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Now, the 80s kids will remember the band Skillet. They've been around for a long time. They're still putting out new music, and they've just announced a brand new single set to be released on the 10th of July. They said it's the first taste of brand new music coming on later this year. It's called Scream, and this announcement comes at the same time of their 2006 album, Comatose, 20-year reunion. Remember this song for the 80s kids? They said when we released our 2006 album, Comatose, we had a feeling it was something special. We didn't know at the time that that album would change the trajectory of the band's career. It really defined our sound and our message and propelled our band to a much bigger level, which brings us to where they are today, 20 years later, and they're about to go on a Still Screaming tour celebrating two decades of their landmark album. That is crazy that was 20 years ago. It makes me feel old. Coming up, Phil Wickham and this one from We The Kingdom. It's God's Way at V180.

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0: 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It's your Saturday simulcast. Mel with you today, and we love to know the story behind the songs and chat to the artists on V180. And Colton Dixon has put out his song Miracles a little while ago. And if you don't know how it came about and the story behind the song, here is why.
1: So this song is literally about God intervening in my life and keeping me from a train wreck. It can mean a million different things to a million different people, but for me, when I wrote this song, it was about the journey that we all take, and my goal is to be the best that I possibly can be, and I believe that that's God's plan for my life. A lot of people will ask you if it's coincidence or if it's timing or whatever, but I feel like I know the truth, and that, that there's a master plan behind it all, but that's the inspiration behind the song Miracles.
0: And let's have a listen right now. Colton Dixon, Miracles at V180.

0: our messages. It's Faith, Hope and Love, the very first single that came out from their latest album that they've been teasing us from January this year. It is Long Way Home is set to be released in September and the countdown is on. They've just put out a few more singles. I'm really looking forward to the full album from Darren. Right now, we're heading into a track from Aidan King. He was from Sydney originally. He was one of the lead singers of Hillsong Young and Free. He's gone solo now, and I got to chat to him on V180 and asked him all about his song Hallelujah, If Not For Your Love.
1: Yeah, that song kind of went through a lot of iterations. It's always, it's always been about the idea of, being saved and that idea of, what would life be like without Jesus? And I think a lot of us often ask ourselves that question. And I think that song was me unpacking thank God that, that I met Jesus. And I wanted to, a lot of the environments that I'm singing these songs are in church settings and conferences and different things like that. And I just wanted to kind of write a song about that concept, but one that you can jump to and dance to and have fun to. And so, I kind of went back and forth in the lyrics for a long time on that song. It had many iterations, but the concept was always the same. This idea that where would I be without Jesus?
0: When you put this album together, did you think specifically church setting? Was that your intention?
1: Initially, I think that's always been my kind of context for writing songs. I've always written songs almost like songs almost like tools in a toolbox. Like, how can this song serve people? Like, how does it serve me? I think that's a question I've asked myself a lot through my own project. Like, how does this song represent where I'm at in life? But then also how is this song going to serve people? And a lot of the people I encounter are in church context, but obviously everyone. But that song in particular, I wanted it to just be a song of that people could sing, and while singing it, place themselves in that story of wow, thank God.

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1: My mum was in hospital for over a year with a terrible disease. She had to take such heavy drugs, and one of the side effects was that she went blind. Dad was reading Bible verses to her when suddenly he said, "Tracy, take the bandages off your eyes." Dad didn't mean to say those words, they just came out. Mum took them off, and when the nurse came in, she was upset and fixed the bandages. When the nurse left, the words came out of Dad's mouth again. She took them off, and when the nurse came back, she was furious. The next morning, the doctor told Mum that she would never see again. But Mum smiled and said, "Doctor, my eyes came good this morning." The doctor was in shock, had no explanation. You might think you're up against impossible odds, but with God on your side, anything is possible. Reach out to God today.
0: For more, visit goodnewsunlimited.com.
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0: is coming back soon.
1: Isn't that like the best collaboration ever? Forrest Frank with Josiah Queen. Jesus is coming back soon. Right here, Living Different at V180. Mel with you today. And what makes me really excited is that someone today, somewhere, someone will receive a message of hope through V180, through the music we play, through listening to a message of hope coming out of their radio. 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Take

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Toby Mark for your Saturday simulcast, Living Different at V180 Mel with you today. Loving this one still from Alice and I. Stop.

follow us on the socials, Facebook, Instagram, and V180AU. We'd love to chat to you. Shoot me a message. Let me know. What do you like? What don't you like about V180? What would you like to see more of? Who would you want me to chat to? Love to hear from you. Right now, let's get back into the music with Jamie McDonald. Ain't No Way, V180.

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0: holding on. Praise God. Living Difference and V180 Mel keeping you company today as we head into a track from Alison Ide. Now, this girl is making waves. She's kind of like the Billie Eilish of Christian music, and she put out her brand new album IDK. She just put out a new single Hips, and we got to chat to her on V180 and I asked her all about her song IDK.
1: Thank you so much for playing it. I so appreciate the support. IDK is even crazier of a story. When I first wrote this song, it was a day I was very anxious. It felt like a very bad writer altogether. I was like, and the concept of I don't know came to me. I was like, I don't know the future. I'm like, it's like this nonchalant, I don't know. And then I brought the idea again to my producer. His name is Wade Wendrick. He's incredible, but he takes my weird ideas. I feel bad for him.
0: Someone has
1: I gave it to him and we were like, this song is so funny. It's never going to see the world. Let's just make fun and like make fun of it. So we wrote the whole song one night. Like, not thinking it would ever see the light of day, not planning to release it. I had a whole other single lined up for this summer. I thought IDK was just, like, not a single. And I remember the Lord one day specifically invited me to go switch the song and be like, no, IDK is the one. And I got super anxious. And I'm like, no one's going to like it. It's cringy. Like, I was super insecure again. But last minute, we switched it up, decided to release that song, and the way people embraced it shocked me.
0: I love that.
1: I was like, literally my boyfriend wanted to hear it before it was released and I was too scared to show him.
0: Wow.
1: I was like, it's so dumb. But so I think the irony is in the fact that I really had no idea how the song was going to lay out. I didn't know if it would just botch my career or what it would do. But that's the whole point of the song is like, we don't know, but why would we fear? Because the one who does know is for us and not against us.
0: Yeah.
1: So the whole experience of the song is one big irony, and I just think the Lord is humorous for that.

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0: 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Hello, it's great to have your company today. Mel with you, and we caught up with Zane Walls on the show. I love to ask the artist what is their all-time favorite Bible verse and why.
1: Honestly, I do. My favorite is, well, most people's favorite is John 3:16, mm-hmm. but mine is the one right after it, where it says, "For God did not send his son into the world to condemn the world, but in order that the world might be saved through him." Because in John 3:16, it says, "For he so loved the world that he sent his son." But the best part about John 3:17 is that it shows us that he didn't send him to condemn us or to make us feel worthless, but that we are literally saved through him because he loves us and because he chooses us. And so it's, you know, just a little bit off of the mainstream idea, but I love that verse.
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0: Renee with the lights and V180 for your Saturday simulcast. Cannot believe we are already through term two. We are halfway through the year and I hope you're enjoying a little bit of a break before we get back into term three. Now, we got to chat to punk artist Grace Graber. Now, she just put out her Punk vs. Praise album and I am loving it. It's kind of punk covers of worship songs or pop songs that you've heard before, and it all started as a little bit of a joke. She put out the song Lemonade from Forrest Frank punk version on Instagram. It went insane. And I asked her, when she know that this had to be a full project?
1: When people wanted it. Like, it was one of those things where I did it for fun. I did it as a joke to begin with, just like, oh. And then the demand overnight was crazy. And to see it connect with so many people just come out of the woodwork going, this is what we've been waiting for. Why hasn't anyone done this yet? It's like, okay, I think there is a need for this. So yeah.
0: Wow. How did you decide what tracks you're going to cover in punk? I feel
1: like that was hard. Yeah, that was hard. It was mostly like what songs are like currently going viral. So Dusty Bibles at the time was like really viral, and Lemonade, of course. And like You Say is like the most popular Christian song in Christian music. That's Who I Praise was going viral at one point. So it was actually just like what were the most popular Christian songs sounds. And then we did that, and then Ren Collective reached out about doing one of their songs, and that was like the first Christian artist to like reach out and ask to do a collaboration. Yeah. So that was like really cool. They jumped on that before anyone else. And so I had to include that. And then we have an original song at the end of the album that we added, because like, why not? Like, people are hearing this like sound, this version. They need to know that there's like other songs like that that sound like that. So yeah.
0: 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Here she is with her cover of Gratitude at V180.

0: G'day, it's Andy Goulet from Red Frogs Australia Chaplaincy Network. You know what, in life sometimes I think about, you know, what is true Christianity and what do I think looks is a true Christian looks like? I just love the scripture in Matthew 20:28 where it says Jesus didn't come to be served, but to serve and give his life as a ransom for many. I think what true Christianity looks like is people willing to serve, people willing to give up their own agendas and their own priorities and their own things they want to do to serve someone else. You know what? To be a true Christian today is to serve someone in your world.
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David Leonard, well done, right here at V180, Living Different right across Australia. And it's so great to have you joining us on the show today. That's it for me. Don't forget, if you haven't signed up for our V180 magazine, we're due for another one coming out soon. 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Enjoy the rest of your weekend. Plenty of great tunes still to come. And of course, I'd love to hear from you. If you're following me on the social, shoot me a message and say hi at v180au on Facebook or Instagram. Right now, it's The Afters. This is our moment right here at V180. Bye.

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1: The word for today comes from Psalms chapter 119, verse 59. I thought about my ways, the serving pathway. On the serving pathway, you find God's presence seems most tangible when you're helping others. You identify with the words of Jesus. In as much as you did it to one of the least of these, you did it to me. And you may find that you are uncomfortable in a setting where you don't have a role to play or a service to perform. An example of this would be Dorcas, whom the Bible says was full of good works and charitable deeds. The primary reason for serving is not that it's something we're supposed to do, but that it brings joy. Some of us feel the presence of Jesus more strongly in the presence of those we serve. President Jimmy Carter has probably inspired more people as an ex-president than he did while he was in office because of his passion for servanthood through such channels as Habitat for Humanity. People on this pathway find that if they're just attending church but have no place to serve, God begins to feel distant. They need to be plugged in. Two dangers faced if you are in the serving pathway are, number one, you will be tempted to judge others who don't seem to be serving as much as you do. And number two, you can get caught up in being God's servant and forget that you're his beloved and redeemed child. Hence, you have to stretch by learning to receive love as well as to offer it. This has been your word for today.
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0: Two old friends bumped into one another on the street one day, and one man looked sad and discouraged and on the verge of tears. His old friend asked what had happened. The sad fellow said, 3 weeks ago, a rich uncle passed away and left me $40,000. Then 2 weeks ago, I got sent another check for $100,000. His friend was like, wow, that's incredible. The sad man continued and said, last week I received one more check for $1,000,000. The friend was getting really confused and asked them, why are you so sad? And the man replied, because I haven't received anything this week. You see, guys, so many people aren't happy with what they have been given, but instead they look to all the things that they don't have. One of the best things you can learn is to be thankful for all the great things, big or small, in your life, and not get upset at the things that you don't have. I'm Andy Kirk.
1: Think different. 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

It's almost that time of the year again. 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You.

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It's not too late. I wanna turn this thing around.

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1: There was a great war about to take place with an army of 135,000 soldiers versus Gideon's army. And God told Gideon to send the scared soldiers home, leaving Gideon with 300 soldiers to fight 135,000. 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The massive army ended up turning on themselves during the night, slaughtering each other and defeating themselves. God gave Gideon the victory, and He can give you the victory you need. You don't need to understand how, you just need to trust God because He is able. What are you waiting for? Reach out to God today.
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0: There's a story set in ancient times about a king who placed a huge rock on a roadway. Then he hid himself and watched to see if anyone would remove the rock. Some of the king's wealthiest and most important people came by and just walked straight past the rock. Heaps of them actually blamed the king for not keeping the roads clear, but none did anything about getting the big stone out of the way. Then a poor man came along carrying a big load of vegetables. On approaching the big rock, the poor guy laid down his basket and moved the rock off the side of the road. After pushing and straining, he finally got it off and looked underneath and found a big purse full of gold. The purse contained a stack of gold and a note from the king that said it's for the person who cleared the road. You know, guys, we need to look sometimes past the big problems in our life and actually attend to them. And as we push through it and push past it, we'll actually find a big reward after it. I'm Andy Kirk.
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1: 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As I learn your righteous regulations, I will thank you by living as I should. I will obey your decrees. 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
1: The word for today comes from Psalms chapter 119, verse 59. I thought about my ways, the serving pathway. On the serving pathway, you find God's presence seems most tangible when you're helping others. You identify with the words of Jesus. In as much as you did it to one of the least of these, you did it to me. And you may find that you are uncomfortable in a setting where you don't have a role to play or a service to perform. An example of this would be Dorcas, whom the Bible says was full of good works and charitable deeds. The primary reason for serving is not that it's something we're supposed to do, but that it brings joy. Some of us feel the presence of Jesus more strongly in the presence of those we serve. President Jimmy Carter has probably inspired more people as an ex-president than he did while he was in office because of his passion for servanthood through such channels as Habitat for Humanity. People on this pathway find that if they're just attending church but have no place to serve, God begins to feel distant. They need to be plugged in. Two dangers faced if you are in the serving pathway are, number one, you will be tempted to judge others who don't seem to be serving as much as you do. And number two, you can get caught up in being God's servant and forget that you're his beloved and redeemed child. Hence, you have to stretch by learning to receive love as well as to offer it. This has been your word for today.
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2: Someone must have been praying for me.

0: Before, there was Justin Bieber. I had someone else tell me to never say never. It is one of the most important words of advice I have ever received, and I've always held it close to my heart. While I'm not currently holding any world number one singles or dancing across the Broadway scene, this advice had a different meaning for me, and it's changed my world for the better. When we disagree with one another, it's easy to get emotional and heated. It's also easy to end up disagreeing, arguing, and fighting about something so far from the actual issue, we don't even remember what the problem was in the first place. Disagreements are part of our nature and part of building healthy relationships. They're going to happen and we can't avoid them. The good thing is that they actually promote understanding and growth within one another. One of the most important things I've ever been told is not to bring always and never into a disagreement. You always leave the toilet seat up. You always take things without asking. You always bring up the past. You never let me go out. You never care about me. These statements are attacking and hurtful to the other person. Do they really always do these things all of the time? Have they really never once taken the time to do that thing you're accusing them of neglecting? Removing these words from our disagreements helps us to be accountable for what we're saying. It helps us to continue being truthful, even when we're hurt. Instead, use words like, when a situation like this happens, it can make me feel. This helps the other person see clearly what you're trying to say, without feeling attacked. This will help them to respond in a similar way, and a discussion can take place about the issue at hand without any more necessary hurt. I'm Mel Harris, talking relationships.
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1: Gideon didn't have much going for him. He was part of a weak tribe in the weakest family, and he was the weakest of them all. He wasn't a tough guy. He was just a simple wheat farmer trying to stay out of trouble. Then suddenly, God spoke to Gideon, telling him that he was going to do great things. Gideon was like, nah, you got the wrong guy. There must be another, smarter, stronger, richer, more good-looking Gideon. That's who you're after. I'm just a farmer making flour. What good could I do? But God replied, saying, I will be with you. And I tell you what, when God is with you, all things are possible. He can take your plain life and make it into something great. God wants to live alongside you and help you to do great things. So what are you waiting for? Reach out to Jesus today.
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0: approached him in a fearful panic. "Maestro, I'm very sorry, but my instrument has suffered an accident and the E flat will not sound. I won't be able to play tonight." Upon hearing the news, Toscanini closed his eyes and went silent. After a long pause, he said, "It's okay, E flat does not appear in your music tonight." He had played through the entire concert in his mind, reviewing every note this bassoon player had. So many times we stress and worry about things that aren't even going to happen or cause us a problem. The good news is that we need not to worry about things that may not happen, but instead live life strong, because most of the time, that note you're worrying about won't even get played today. I'm Andy Kirk.
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1: We are not conformed to this world. As Apostle Paul advises us in Romans 12 verse 2, don't copy the behavior and customs of this world, but let God transform you into a new person by changing the way you think. Then you will learn to know God's will for you, which is good and pleasing and perfect.
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1: The word for today comes from Psalms chapter 119, verse 59. I thought about my ways, the serving pathway. On the serving pathway, you find God's presence seems most tangible when you're helping others. You identify with the words of Jesus. In as much as you did it to one of the least of these, you did it to me. And you may find that you are uncomfortable in a setting where you don't have a role to play or a service to perform. An example of this would be Dorcas, whom the Bible says was full of good works and charitable deeds. The primary reason for serving is not that it's something we're supposed to do, but that it brings joy. Some of us feel the presence of Jesus more strongly in the presence of those we serve. President Jimmy Carter has probably inspired more people as an ex-president than he did while he was in office because of his passion for servanthood through such channels as Habitat for Humanity. People on this pathway find that if they're just attending church but have no place to serve, God begins to feel distant. They need to be plugged in. Two dangers faced if you are in the serving pathway are, number one, you will be tempted to judge others who don't seem to be serving as much as you do, and number two, you can get caught up in being God's servant and forget that you're his beloved and redeemed child. Hence, you have to stretch by learning to receive love as well as to offer it. This has been your word for today.
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He was stuck in a hole and dirt was raining down on top of him. As the dirt landed on him, he shook it off, and as he did, he stepped up on the new soil under his feet. This continued for over an hour until finally the exhausted donkey stepped out of the hole because the stuff that was supposed to bury him actually helped him.

0: Hi, it's Aiden, host of Songs That Change You, and boy has God been showing up through the power of music lately.
1: I have these memories of when we were back in church and wearing a mask, and my mask being soaked through with tears whenever we sang that song, because that's exactly what I needed. There's so much value in just the power of Jesus' name.
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